0: What up, Omaha's 96.1 Kiss FM, Omaha's number one for all the hits. It's the V Bros. My name is Mikey V. Got my big bro, Frankie V, with me and our bestie, Gianna.
1: Alana, have you heard of the plastic surgery that's gone viral called the zombie filler?
2: No. What's the zombie filler?
3: Guys, I just had a consultation to get this.
1: Zombie
0: Did you
1: filler?
0: Really?
3: It's Alloclay, right?
1: I don't know the official name. I guess Alloclay works, but yeah, the quote-unquote nickname we're seeing on social media is zombie filler. For those of you, unlike Gianna, that actually had meetings about this, what basically is that plastic surgeons are saying that like Ozempic and whatnot is causing people to lose so much body fat and whatnot, and they have to move some stuff around at times. So instead of finding where they can take it from dead bodies, from corpses. And they use the body fat of like dead bodies and then fill it into you to fill your different areas.
2: No.
1: They're saying that they're filling, their faces to their rare side and beyond. You take dead persons.
3: Mikey looks horrified right now.
4: I know what this is, but wait, Gianna, where are you putting another person's fat in your body?
2: Yeah.
3: Well, us females have these things called like hip dips, which are totally normal. They're beautiful. But if you fill them in, it just gives your booty like a little bit more of a rounder shape. So I indeed went to my plastic surgeon's office because I've talked about this. I've gotten a breast augmentation because they have it. And I was like, can you put that cadaver fat into my hip dip?
4: So it's a dead person's fat.
3: Ethically sourced.
1: Yeah. Do you get to choose the person it's coming from? Like, do you get to go shopping and say, this dead person right here would be great.
3: No,
1: I want their.
3: No, this is like, you know, some like people are organ donors. Some people donate their bodies to science. It's kindly.
4: But I can sell that to my wife. I want to donate my gut fat, my stomach fat. My love handles better go to Gianna.
3: Yeah, your love handles are going straight to my booty. Thank you.
1: Zombie filler. There you go. Now you all understand this new trend that we're seeing on TikTok.
2: Wow. Just walking around with someone's grandma, like on your booty, you know?
3: Anything for the booty.
2: Anything for the booty.
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0: 96.1 Kiss FM, Omaha's number one for all the hits. It's the V Bros. Got my big bro Frankie V with me and our bestie Gianna.
1: If you're a big fan of thrift shopping,
0: which we all kind of love,
1: yeah,
0: then you're going to love this game. You can play along as well. We all play together next.

0: We are Omaha's number one for all
1: this. I think Mikey is one of the ones in the show that does this.
2: Well, that eliminates working out.
0: Actually,
2: I'm going to say drinking together.
0: Drinking together. No, I'm going to rewind real quick. It was working out, exercising together. Do you lie when you post that you're at the gym with your wife?
2: She comes once in a blue moon.
3: I thought she worked out more than you.
2: She might look like it. That is called good genes.
3: Yeah.
0: All right. Well, it is. Yeah, couples that exercise together. I mean, Mikey and his wife, I thought from a couple of posts I saw, did it often. I guess not. Yeah, if you work out with your significant other, it puts you in a better mood around each other. You communicate better. And apparently, you conflict with each other even less because you get it all out of the gym.
4: That actually makes total sense. But all I can think of is in Legally Blonde where she's like... exercising gives you endorphins, and endorphins make you happy, and happy people don't throw their

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0: 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We are the V Bros. 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

0: 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It's the V Bros. 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

0: 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It's the V Bros. My name is Mikey V. Got my big bro, Frankie V, with me and our bestie, Gianna.
1: We're talking about this buy the bride a drink trend where people post on social media on a bachelorette party with a Venmo saying, buy our bride a drink. I don't like it.
0: So, Nicole, is this normal or not?
2: I think in person, if I was just out and about and I saw it, I would totally buy her a drink. But if I saw some girl that I know posting it on social media, I would definitely not buy her a drink because why didn't you invite me?
1: Yeah, like I'm not there. I have no responsibility to pay for a thing. So,
0: but if you're randomly out and they're holding up this sign or whatever, and they're trying to, you know, collect money to buy the bride a drink, you would chip in?
2: Yeah, I mean, I might buy her a drink or I might buy just buy her a shot, you know?
1: Wow.
2: Yeah. I would totally do that.
0: All right, we'll get to the conversation. Is this normal or not? Hit us up on Instagram at V

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0: 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We are the V Bros. My name is Mikey V. Got my big bro, Frankie V, with me and our bestie, Gianna.
1: Slater right there with Dance at number 9. She absolutely killed it at Lollapalooza a couple weeks ago. I mean, she literally needed her stage to be upgraded at the last second because the crowd was so big.
0: And people were going crazy for her.
1: Yeah.
0: Love seeing that. The iHeartRadio 9 at 9, counting them down to Monday night. A bunch of folks there for Karol G and Bruno Mars' new one.
1: Yep.
0: That's on the way. Also getting blown up for Dominic Fike. We might get number 1 tonight.
1: Ooh.
0: We'll find it in a minute. Tame Impala and Jenny together with Dracula in at number 8.

0: 96.1 Kiss FM and on all our socials at 96.1 Kiss Online. It's the V Bros. My name is Mikey V. Got my big bro, Frankie V, with me and Gianna.
1: Mikey and Frankie, you guys are obviously brothers. So other than you guys, who are my favorite brothers in the world?
2: Oh, the Jonas Brothers.
1: The Jonas Brothers. And today is the best day ever because they just made the best announcement.
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3: 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The Burning Up Tour all over again. Starting Friday, September 25th in Boston.
1: I couldn't be happier. Yes, so it's the Burning Up Tour all over again. Now, these boys, of course, have been on

0: 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We are the V Bros. It's Mikey V. Got my big bro, Frankie V, with me and our bestie, Gianna.
1: Justin Bieber right there at number 5.
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1: 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It's the V Bros. My name is Mikey V. Got my big bro, Frankie V, with me and Gianna.
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1: We'll get into our new number one on your Monday night. That's coming next after Gracie Abrams. Here's Hit the Wall, your runner up.

0: What up, Omaha? It's 96.1 Kiss FM, Omaha's number one for all the hits. It's the V Bros. My name is Mikey V. Got my big bro, Frankie V, with me and our bestie, Gianna.
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0: Lindsay, why are you smiling?
2: I am so happy because it's my birthday in 2 weeks, ooh, and I finally finished my party planning.
0: Oh, so what's the party plans?
2: So we're doing like a 90s themed kegger.
1: Okay. Yes.
3: Keg stands in college were so much fun. Not that I ever did one. I just heard about them.
2: I'm sure you did.
0: Jono was born. Frankie was doing keg stands.
1: No, literally.
0: The 90s. What a time to be alive.
1: Oh, my God.
0: Well, you enjoyed that, though.

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0: 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We are the V Bros. 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

0: 96.1 Kiss FM, Omaha's number one for all the hits. It's the V Bros. Got my big bro, Frankie V, with me and our bestie, Gianna. Every single night we spread positive vibes. We love you being a part of this. Christina, what's one thing making you smile tonight?
1: I'm actually shadowing some doctors right now, and I'm looking to get into the medical field, so it's making me really happy to see what my future is going to be like, if that makes sense.
0: So wait, what are you seeing? What kind of doctors are you shadowing? It's kind of interesting.
2: Yeah.
1: So I'm shadowing oncologists, so I'm really into cancer research and stuff like that.
2: Wow. What a blessing.
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1: 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I'm Angelina. How's the Monday treating you? It would be this song for me wrapped up. Hit the Wall from Gracie Abrams.

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2: Yeah, having a crush is the worst. Olivia Rodrigo explained it perfectly. That was a stupid song. The new hit list. I'm your host, Angelina. Niall Horan, Say So Good.

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1: 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Guaranteed human.
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1: Oh, boy. Here we go. Some people are going to get upset. Hooters CEO has announced that they are opening their first branches that are staffed entirely by male waiters. All right. They say that for 40 years, people asked who the restaurant is for. Now there's one for everyone. Same shorts. That was legal's one condition. Actually, it was legal's one objection. We did it anyway. The tank tops say Hooters, and the customers say nothing. They just watch. Look, I don't really care. It's not that big of a deal. I mean, I feel like Hooters is probably trying to, like, they're probably just trying to survive, dude. They've been failing now for the last 20 years. I just don't think it should be called Hooters anymore. They should call it, like, Ding Dongs or something for the guy ones.

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1: 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Ask Buster is next. I could be-

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1: We have Kendra on the line. Kendra, are you there?
2: Yep, I'm here.
1: Kendra, it says that somehow you've gotten yourself involved in a cheating scandal from 1,000 miles away. What does that mean? What happened, Kendra?
2: Okay, this is going to sound so random, but do you know the Elbow Room down in Fort Lauderdale?
1: Yes. The bar that, like, does the live stream things on YouTube?
2: Yes. Okay. So it's so fun to watch the live streams, like when the bar gets all crazy.
1: Okay.
2: You know? And I was bored the other night and clicked on it. And I was just, you know, watching people partying in Florida while I'm sitting on my bed. And then I see somebody I recognize. It was my cousin.
1: Oh, no way.
2: Yes. And I knew he was down there because he went to Florida with a couple of his friends. So I checked his location on Snap and I'm laughing. I'm like, oh my God, like there's Chris. And I keep watching and there's this girl standing next to him.
1: Uh-oh.
2: Definitely not his girlfriend because his girlfriend is my friend. That's how they met.
1: Oh boy, here we go.
2: Uh-huh. Yeah, exactly. So I'm watching and at first I'm trying to give him the benefit of the doubt. Like, maybe she's somebody's friend. Like, maybe they're just talking, you know, whatever. And then she puts her arms around him.
1: Dun, dun, dun.
2: And then they kiss. Not like some, you know, like a little drunk, like, you know, a little cheek kiss. Like, they're full making out.
1: And you're just at home in your bed sitting watching this on YouTube.
2: Buster. I felt like I was working security at a casino. Like, I'm moving closer to my laptop. Like, is that really Chris? Like, I took screenshots. I screen recorded it. Like, I got evidence. What am I even going to do with it? Like, I don't.
1: Well, hold on. How close are you with his girlfriend?
2: I mean, we're pretty close. We were friends before they started dating, and I actually introduced them. She's been with him for, like, almost 2 years now.
1: And Chris is your cousin.
2: Yeah, our moms are sisters, so we grew up together. So, like, this isn't, like, a random, you know, one of those cousins you only see at, like, a holiday or something. Like, this is basically my brother.
1: Have you said anything to him?
2: I texted him the next morning, and I just said, you want to explain Fort Lauderdale?
1: What did he say?
2: Well, he called me, like, immediately, and the first thing out of his mouth was, not, I'm sorry. It's, why the hell are you watching bar cameras in Florida?
1: That's his defense? Yeah.
2: Thank you. I'm like, we're not discussing my hobbies right now, Chris.
1: So wait, did he admit to, like, cheating on your friend?
2: Eventually, like, but he's, like, begging me not to tell her. He says he was, like, drunk and it was a stupid night and he loves my friend and, you know, telling her would destroy their relationship over something that meant nothing.
1: Right.
2: Quote unquote. Oh, and then he hits me with, I'm your family. You don't do this to family.
1: Oof.
2: Which is kind of like where he got me because I'm like, okay, well, he is my family, right. But she's my friend. And if the roles were reversed, like, I'd want somebody to tell me.
1: Your friend, your cousin's girlfriend that he cheated on here, has she asked you anything? Is she kind of like, does she know any idea of any of this?
2: So that's what makes this worse. So she texted me yesterday asking if I'd heard from Chris because apparently he's been acting weird since he got home. And I'm sitting here knowing why.
1: What'd you say?
2: I said, no, not really. Oh, so now I'm lying for him. I hate it.
1: Yeah. So wait, so what's the question for me today?
2: All right. Do I tell my friend and potentially blow up my entire family? Because, you know, Chris already told me if I tell her, like, he'll never forgive me. Or do I, like, stay out of the relationship because he's my cousin and this technically isn't my business?
1: Well, except you have a screen recording of the whole thing, right?
2: I have the receipts, Buster. That's the problem.
1: Woo! This is hot, Kendra.
2: Oh, my God.
1: Okay, so, you know, I don't know. My advice on this is going to suck because most people listening right now are going to be like, oh, you obviously got to tell your friend. And
2: right. On
1: one hand, you maybe should. I don't know. I can answer this from my perspective. I were caught in this situation, I wouldn't say anything to anybody. Only because, not because you're trying to protect your cousin or any of that. I've just been down the road of telling a friend that I caught some shady stuff.
2: Right.
1: And then all of a sudden, they were still together. And guess who was boxed out? Me.
2: Man.
1: So I would say for you, my advice would be to not get involved. And that might be breaking girl code. I don't know. But what happens if they stay together and then your cousin hates you, so every holiday sucks, and you're also not allowed to hang out with them?
2: Right.
1: So that's sort of my advice, but I gotta be honest, I don't like giving that advice. I know that that's not probably the right thing to do. I just also know what gets you through life here. So let's open up the phones. You can hit me in the DMs at FM Buster. You can leave us a text message at 71021. We're gonna try and get some info, get some people to weigh in on this. Maybe somebody has busted a family member cheating on their friend, and maybe they can sort of commiserate with you and tell you what they did. Does that sound good, Kendra?
2: I hope so. Yes, please.
1: All right, we'll get to that next. Keep listening, all right?
2: Yep.
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1: Yo, you just met Kendra on Ask Buster. She busted her cousin cheating on her friend, and she introduced them. That's rough. So now she doesn't know. Should she say something about it? We're getting some text messages in here at 71021. This one says she should not say anything about it because no good deed goes unpunished. I agree with that. This one says, tell her. Not telling her supports bad behavior. Time to break the cycle. Ooh. Hello.
2: Hi, how are you?
1: I'm good. Who's this?
2: It's Sue.
1: Sue, what do you think of Kendra's situation right now?
2: I think Kendra needs to spill the beans.
1: Oh,
2: he
1: no.
2: He did it. If he did it this time, is he giving up drinking? Because then every time he gets out drinking, he's going to, oh, I was just drunk, so I didn't know what I was doing.
1: Yeah, but yeah. Hold on. Is that Kendra's business?
2: Well, I guess Kendra has to weigh what's her gut tell her? Who's her biggest devotion to? Because in the end, he's going to come out. He's going to be had somehow. Because he's going to do it again. She's going to get his number.
1: And that's all the more reason why I feel like she should let her cousin figure it out let her friend figure it out for herself that her cousin's a scumbag.
2: Right, because they do resent you for telling.
1: That's my point.
2: They stay together.
1: Yeah.
2: Yeah.
1: Gotta be careful.
2: I don't know.
1: We appreciate the call, Sue.
2: Have a great day.
1: Take care.
2: Love you, Buster.
1: Love you, too.
2: Bye-bye.
1: Bye. Who's this?
3: Hi, this is Mahi Bhatti.
1: Whoa, that's a cool name.
3: Yep.
1: Mahi body yaddy yaddy yaddy. What do you think of Kendra's situation?
3: This is just my point of view, but as someone who has kind of dealt with the same thing, I would say that she should tell her friend. As a girl, I think I've been in the same situation. My friend told me, and it just made like things a lot better, because I feel like, imagine at one point her friend finds out, then I think it would make Kendra look a lot worse too, right? That's at least my opinion.
1: Okay, so you're saying that she should tell her friend and then just hope that she's never her cousin's secret Santa.

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1: All right. Has your kid lost their virginity? Whoa. What a question I'm saying here on the air. This week's weirdo is Donna. Her son is turning 20 years old. He has not yet cracked the egg. And she wants to help. And I'll let her explain how next.

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2: Donna, are you there?
3: Yeah, I'm here.
2: Donna, it says that your son is about to turn 20, and apparently you've arranged a very unusual birthday present for him, while his dad thinks that you and the entire family have lost your minds. Donna, you want to tell us exactly what's going on here?
3: First of all, everybody needs to relax. My son's turning 20. He is a fantastic kid. He's in college. He works part-time. He doesn't drink very much. He doesn't get into trouble or do any drugs. But he's never been with a woman.
2: So he's a virgin?
3: Yes. Yes.
2: Okay, and somehow that's become your business, Mom?
3: Well, because he talks to me about things. He talked to me about it. I mean, he's very shy. He has had opportunities because he's a nice-looking guy, but he gets nervous and gets in his own head. And, you know, there's a woman I work with. She's 25. She's single. She's very confident. And joking around one day, I told her about my son, and she said she'd be willing to help him out.
2: Your coworker wants to take your son's virginity?
3: Well, yeah, she said that she would be a willing adult in the transaction.
2: Okay, and you recruited her. You recruited a coworker to do this.
3: I didn't recruit anybody. I'm not the army. I mean, come on. They're both consenting adults. Everybody knows what's happening. There's no recruiting.
2: Okay, does your son know everything about this?
3: Well, sure he does. I asked him, you know, I mean, at first he was like, God, Mom, you're serious? This is weird. And I said, well, no, I'm completely serious. And then I showed him her picture.
2: Oh, God.
3: Well, suddenly he was not quite as offended as he was before.
2: I bet.
3: We set some boundaries. She's not going to be dating him. Nobody's pretending that this is a relationship. I told her there's no pressure. He needs confidence.
2: I got a question. What's in it for your coworker?
3: Well, I mean, car issues, and I offered to help her out, you know, quid pro quo kind of thing.
2: Oh, so prostitution?
3: No.
2: This makes her a sex worker for your son.
3: No, that would be me giving her money. I'm not giving her any money.
2: I mean,
3: I'm helping a friend. I'm helping a friend with a car.
2: Yeah, all right. Well, you mentioned that his dad thinks the whole family's insane. What's dad saying about all this?
3: And no, I get that he's making it weird, and it's not weird.
2: His dad's making it weird? You're the one that negotiated your son's first time having sex with somebody that you work with, and you're paying her to do it.
3: I'm not paying her. Stop saying that.
2: Well, fixing her
3: Everybody's
2: car.
3: An adult. Well, she's getting her car fixed, and I'm getting my son fixed, if so to speak. I think he's going to come out of this more confident, less anxious, more comfortable dating women. And dad's eventually going to have to admit, I'm right.
2: I promise you, his dad is never going to say, hey, babe, thanks for arranging that prostitute you work with to have sex with our son. That's never going to happen.
3: Because we don't use the word prostitute, and he will thank me in the long run, I guarantee it.
2: Okay. Listen, I've got a one-year-old son, and hopefully in 19 years, my wife and I are not talking through this same situation, but I can't judge, even though I can a little bit. I'd love to know if anyone listening has had a similar experience. Maybe they can offer some insight for you. Maybe they can offer you other options, maybe, Donna. 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
3: Oh, yeah, I'll stay and listen for different. I'm always open to opinions, but that doesn't mean I'm going to change my mind.
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1: Hey, you just met Donna, this week's weirdo, letting us know that she is paying in a way. She's offering to help fix her coworker's car if her coworker will volunteer to take her 20-year-old son's V card. Wild.
2: Hi. I just heard the, obviously I listen to you guys. Enough of that. So I just heard the lady that said that she kind of pimped out her son.
1: Well, actually she's pimping out her coworker to her son.
2: Yeah, exactly. I was like, what the f*** is happening? Sorry, pardon my language. But a coworker.
1: Yeah.
2: And then the coworker's like, oh, let me do it. Like, oh, well, I'm just going to pay for your car stuff. And oh, I want for you to take my son's virginity. Like, well, maybe he just is gay. I don't know. Who cares?
1: Whoa. Well, what if your son came to you and was like, hey, mom, I'm having trouble out here. I don't know if I'll be able to lose my virginity the natural way. Would you mind setting something
2: up for me? Absolutely not. absolutely not. I'd be like, buddy, you got to figure it out. You're a handsome dude. And she's like, he's a handsome kid. Then he's a very smart kid. Okay, well, if he's handsome and smart, then he's got to figure the f- out. Like, figure something out. Thank you so much. We love you.
1: Appreciate you. Later.
2: Bye.
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1: It's the end of an era for Bumble users. You know, I met my wife off Bumble. I met my wife off Bumble in the era where the girls had to send the first message, which, listen, for the guys, that was a big win for us. Because in every other social setting, when it comes to dating, guys are supposed to be the one to come up to you and initiate conversation. They're the ones supposed to be the one buying you a drink, you know, coming over to you on our hands and knees, begging for you to go out with us. And in the Bumble app world, it was the only place where the girl got to say something first. And I guess from the women's perspective, you know, the app was designed by a woman and it was like, hey, this puts the power in the woman's hands to initiate the conversation and who she wants to even talk to, who she matches with. Well, now it's just like every other dating app. So the guy's got to come up with something crafty and witty, unless he's hot. Hot people can just say whatever. They can say nothing. Hey. And you'll be like, oh, my God, hi, huh? But, like, for the most part, guys are going to have to come up with something pretty entertaining to sweep you off of your feet. Literally.
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1: Watch out for your Wi-Fi when you're staying at a hotel. Microsoft, they're issuing a security warning about hotel Wi-Fi, saying that Russian hackers are using phony sign-in pages to break into accounts. Because they, I guess maybe they're going off the chance that you'll put in the same email and password in that you put in for everything else. So they'll take that password and go log into your Google and then lock you out of everything and ruin your life. I got to be honest, because they're saying like they want users to rely on phone hotspots rather than hotel Wi-Fi. Hotel Wi-Fi sucks as it is. So I don't even like using it anyway.

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1: I mean, I guess this will be all right. The Jim Carrey Jetsons movie. Have you seen the trailer? It might be a little weird. I don't know. I don't always love when cartoons are turned into real life action movies. Also, I think Jim Carrey should be the next Freddy Krueger because he's so creepy and right. Like, picture The Grinch as a horror movie. It works.

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1: This is the most Florida thing I've ever heard of. Nude dining. This is a restaurant in Hollywood, Florida, which that already, like, if you live in Hollywood, but you have to say Florida and immediately let people down, that's got to suck. Anyways, they're putting a new spin on dinner and a show. It's called the Soiree Steakhouse, and it's hosting nude dining night. It starts the first Monday of every month, and basically it comes with a robe and a sanitized seat cushion. I'm not a naked guy. Like, I'm not, well, definitely not right now. I'm at work. But, like, in general, like, there's just people that are more comfortable being all naked.

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1: When will the pumpkin spice latte drop at Starbucks? They announced it. They said pumpkin spice season is arriving earlier than ever with the fan favorite pumpkin spice latte returning to Starbucks menus on August 25th. Also joining the fall lineup are the new iced pumpkin cream shaken espressos and then a bunch of other, you know, stuff. They're also adding new food, the chicken bacon protein pack pocket, which I don't know. To be honest, every time I get them little breakfast sandwiches from Starbucks, I'm like, tastes a little rubbery. But whatever. You want the PSL? It's back on the 25th.

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1: Should guys sit down to pee? Wow. They're saying that if you're at home and you're a man, you don't need to stand up to pee. Maybe you feel like you have to because you've been doing it your whole life. So you kind of, that's just sort of what you're engineered to do. But they're saying that you, as a guy, you're causing contamination and bacteria to spread everywhere. I guess just by stuff splashing around. I got to be careful with how I mention this on the air because I don't want to get gross. But anyways, if you sit down, there's less of a chance of stuff splashing everywhere. So men, added to the list of things that they're mad at us about. But hey, this would at least fix the whole leaving the seat up thing, right?
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1: Gen Z hates corporate jargon. I guess, according to this new survey, Gen Z workers only understood about 5 out of 24 common phrases that are used in the corporate workplace. Things that confuse them are terms like in the pipeline, push the envelope, let's take this offline, and phrases like move the needle. So I guess only 18% of employees of all ages and 15% of Gen Z understood what it actually means. So they're not here for it. But we also learned that Gen Z doesn't drink alcohol. And now the new stat is that they don't like any sort of sex scenes in movies. Woohoo! Party time!

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1: Hey, before you take that little end of summer trip, there's something that TSA agents are not allowing on planes, something that your kid most likely has. 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
1: So it's these Nido toys. Everybody knows these are everywhere. They're little sensory cubes. You can get the knockoff versions at the gas station. So apparently a TSA rule is leaving kids in tears at airport security checkpoints. TSA are taking the Nido squishy toys from carry-ons during screenings because they're filled with gel and have to be 3.4 ounces or less to be allowed through. And most of your little Nido toys weigh more than 3 to 4 ounces and are filled with that gel. The problem is most parents aren't aware of the rules, so they don't know to pack the Nidos in your checked luggage so they don't get taken away and you don't have a screaming child at the airport. So now you know.
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1: You ever go snooping through your significant other's phone? 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We'll get into that next with Ask Buster. I know.

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1: Amber's on the line. Amber, are you there?
2: I'm here.
1: Amber, it says that your boyfriend invaded your privacy?
2: Yeah, he did. He went through my iPad while I was in the shower and read my group chat with my girlfriends.
1: Oof. Yeah, you might see something you don't want to see if you're ever doing that. So what did he find in the group chat?
2: Well, he found a conversation where one of my friends asked me if I was actually attracted to him.
1: And this is your boyfriend?
2: Yes.
1: Okay. And what'd you say?
2: I said no.
1: Damn. You're not attracted to your boyfriend?
2: I mean, it was a private conversation. I wasn't trying to hurt his feelings.
1: Well, what exactly did you say?
2: Well, I said, Dylan isn't the hottest guy I've ever dated. And then my friend asked me why I'm with him. And I said, he's loyal. He has a great career. He treats me like a queen. He wants a family. And he'll make an incredible husband and father one day. I've dated the really hot guys before, and you know what? They were terrible boyfriends.
1: Okay. So where does Dylan fit on that scale?
2: He's dependable. He's mature. He has his life together. He shows up, and he's kind. And I said it feels good not to compete for the hot guy's attention anymore.
1: Damn. It's like I sort of see what you're saying, but like can you see why that's probably going to sting a little bit for him?
2: I do. I mean, if someone said that about me, I would be upset too, but it's true. I mean, everyone acts like relationships are supposed to be based on butterflies and attraction forever. I mean, I'm thinking about who's going to be changing kids' diapers at 3 a.m. and coaching Little League.
1: What did your friends say? Were they piling on and saying like they agree with you, or any of them saying that he was good looking? They say he was ugly.
2: Yeah. One of my friends said he was kind of ugly.
1: Okay. What'd you say?
2: Oh, I said, well, of course he's not conventionally attractive, but when he asks if he looks good, I tell him he looks good because I love him. I mean, what am I supposed to say? Actually, babe, you're about a 6.
1: So now what's happening?
2: Well, of course he's devastated. He keeps asking if I actually desire him or if I'm just picking the safest option. And honestly, I think he's making it way bigger than it is, because attraction fades, character doesn't.
1: I mean, on paper, what you're saying is kind of what they instill in us from childhood, right? Is like, don't judge a book by its cover. Now that I think about it, yeah, why did he read your iPad? Have you ever given him reason to not trust you?
2: I think it's his own insecurities, to be honest.
1: There's a problem there where he's not secure in your relationship. I think that might be the bigger issue here. I'm sure every group chat and his messages with his boys, I'm sure ain't no tiptoeing around anybody's feelings there. So I'm sure he could understand people just talk a certain way when they're freely speaking in a trusted group. So you didn't really say anything too damaging. But I also think the flip side of this is you might need to be like, hey, man, this is how I feel. This is the way it was worded, but this is how I truly feel. And we're still good. But also, why are you going through my stuff? I think he's in the hot seat more than you are here.
2: Yeah, and that's definitely something we need to talk about for sure.
1: All right. Well, listen, I'm going to open up the phone lines here. You can text in at 71021 or hit me in the DMs at FM Buster. Do you think Amber is in the wrong here for letting her friends call her boyfriend ugly and all that stuff? Or do you think the boyfriend is in the wrong for reading her iPad to begin with? Let's get some clarity on that. And look, I'm not trying to make this any more complicated, but I think you and him got some things to figure out as you continue through this relationship. Okay, Amber?
2: Yeah, and I agree. Thanks for talking to me.
1: All right. Well, good luck with your ugly boyfriend.
2: All right. Thank you.
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1: You just met Amber on Ask Buster. Her boyfriend overread a conversation in the group chat with the girls where he saw that she said, he's not that attractive. But she said she still loves him for multiple reasons. Hello.
2: I think she needs to figure her stuff out because you can date a guy or a girl that's not super hot, that's not a 10, but still actually be in love with him and have qualities that you like that aren't just, oh, he's going to change diapers. Oh, he's going to be a good husband and do this and that and cook dinner. Like, you can enjoy the person's creativity. You can enjoy their personality, their sense of humor.
1: I see what you're saying. Like, he can pay bills and he can take care of diapers. So at least I've got, you know, a strong employee over here.
2: Yes. Like, I mean, me and my husband aren't the most attractive people, but if you ask us about each other, we're not going to go, oh, well, he's a good husband. She's a good wife. Oh, he's a hard worker. Like, no, I'm going to talk about him, like how great he is with our pets and how much I love that about him and how good he is to people, not about, you know, his work ethic or something like that.
1: And I bet y'all still throw down pretty well, too, right?
2: Exactly.

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1: Yo, you're about to meet Darren. Darren is a landlord and a tenant in his apartment building. And wait till you hear what Darren does in the laundry room that might make you uncomfortable. We'll talk to him next.

0: That's creepy.
1: I can't disagree with that. But did, okay, so have you ever like confronted any of your fellow tenants? Do you ever say anything to people?
0: Yeah, I do. I've done that. Just helpful stuff. You know, like separate your towels. People appreciate constructive criticism.
1: Well, so wait, you said laundry tells you everything. What do you mean by that? Explain that.
0: Relationships. You can tell when they're changing.
1: What do you mean?
0: One guy used to wash men's women's clothes together every Sunday. Then suddenly, just men's clothes. After a month later, I could tell he had a new relationship. Now, I believe the new relationship was with another dude because all of a sudden, there were a bunch of men's clothes in there, but a much bigger size than him.
1: Okay, you've got the inside scoop here. I don't know why you would need it, but have any of your neighbors ever confronted you?
0: Yeah, one woman did. And she asked why I moved her clothes. You know what I said to her? They've been sitting there for 17 minutes.
1: 17 minutes. So you count down to the exact minute.
0: Yep. I got a stopwatch, 10-minute courtesy window. After that, the next person leaves the machine.
1: See, it's like I can't tell if you're creepy or like annoying. You're like annoying.
0: Nobody thinks I'm creepy, honestly.
1: I don't know if I'm more annoyed by what you do or like how you like talk. I don't know. You talk like a comic book villain. But all right. I guess, Darren, if your tenants are okay with this and nobody's ever called a formal complaint about you, then they must be all right. Or maybe they really don't know what's going on and why their clothes keep getting pulled out of the dryer. I mean, I guess I wonder if anybody agrees with you that, you know, sometimes people can take advantage of public laundry services and you think you're some superhero vigilante to add some justice to that. Or if everybody thinks you're a whack job. But hey, that's what we do here at Weirdo. You can text in at 71021 or hit me in the DMs at FM Buster. We got Darren, the laundry landlord, who's on the phone, who governs the laundry room like a psycho. Hey, listen, Darren, we're going to, that might just be my opinion. I think you're kind of over the top, but we're going to see what people have to say about it. All right.
0: We'll see how many people agree with me. And I think it's going to be a lot.
1: I bet you do. All right, Darren.
0: Thanks, Buster.
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1: Is it cheating or not? I'm going to go through this list. Let's see how many answers we have that are alike. Texting an ex on their birthday. I don't know if that's cheating, but it's definitely inappropriate. Like, what? Hell no. Yes, it is cheating. Getting lunch alone with a coworker. Nah, that's not cheating. Sometimes that's just how business works. Having a work wife or a work husband. Yeah, I don't love that. I think a lot of people do it, and it might be harmless. That's just a meat thing. I'm kind of uncomfortable with that. I've had co-hosts. I never refer to them as my work wife out of respect to my real wife and their real husband. Watching pornography. I don't think it's cheating. Hell, sometimes you can learn a thing or two. Going to a strip club. It's not cheating if you're going to the strip club with like a group of people and you're kind of just drinking and sort of throwing money around. It is kind of cheating if you're getting all creepy in the back rooms. Liking thirst traps on Instagram. Probably not cheating, but definitely disrespectful in my opinion. Accepting a drink from a stranger at a bar of the opposite sex. I don't know, because girls don't buy drinks for guys at bars. So when that ever happens, I'll let you know. Having a best friend of the opposite sex. Best friend? That's a little weird. Keeping your phone password private from your spouse. Yes, because if you're not cheating, then what are you hiding in there? Venting about your relationship to someone of the opposite sex. Kinda, yeah, depending on how deep you go and like what the actual venting is. If you're, yeah, I don't love that. That's disrespectful. Going to dinner alone with an ex. Yeah, that's a problem. Again, another one that it might not be cheating, but it's definitely inappropriate. Dancing with someone at a bar. Nah. Depends on the dance. Depends on the song. Hey. Talking to an AI companion for emotional support. That's weird, but I don't know if it's cheating. I don't know. Liking an ex's Instagram photo. That goes back to the thirst trap thing. Yeah, it's a problem. Having a celebrity hall pass. Yeah, I think that's kind of cheating. I don't love that. And using OnlyFans. Whoa. Yeah, that's definitely cheating. Especially if, like, it's one thing to follow a bunch of hoes or something on social media. By the way, hoes can be guys or girls, too. Don't get all crazy on me. It's one thing to be following people on social media. It's another to be, like, paying to see them and converse with them on some creepy third-party app, right? Listen, just have good intentions. Operate, play with an open hand. That's what I always say. Don't play with everything else open.
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1: Is it too soon? Starbucks has announced when their pumpkin spice lattes will return. They say the season is arriving early, as it does every year, with the fan favorite pumpkin spice latte returning to menus on August 25th. Joining the fall lineup will be a new iced pumpkin cream shaken espresso, returning pecan favorites, two banana bread inspired drinks. I don't know. They just put a whole dessert in your cup there at this point. Is it too early? No, I don't care. Is it too early for me? Yeah, I'm not ready for fall yet. But if you don't want it, don't buy it. This is America.

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1: Who in here is horny?
2: We all
1: I am. Color me there.
3: I listen to you guys every day.
1: I love
3: you guys so much.
1: What's up, sexy? Okay, get ready for it. Brace yourself.
2: Oh. I want you to go tell him that his fly is down.
3: Oh my God. I love it.

0: 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Yeah.
1: Cross my heart, hope to die. This is a ride or die. You can confide in me. There's none to hide, and I swear.
0: Stay solid, never lie to you. Swear most.

0: So what did you guys do last night? Gandhi, what was your night all about?
1: Gandhi, what was your night all about last night?
0: Oh, I'm sorry. We're just talking about last night. What'd you do? Anything fun?
2: Last night, I actually went for a walk, and the sunset was insane. Like, it was so, so, so beautiful. And, you guys, there were dolphins in the Hudson River.
3: Oh, what?
2: Freaking stop dolphins.
0: It. Are you sure? You know what? They closely resemble sharks. You know, are you sure it was...
2: Could have been sharks. There were a couple people like, ah, shark. And it was very funny because everybody that was watching it, and I tried to catch it. I couldn't, obviously. Mm. Everyone that was watching was trying to shoo them out of the Hudson. Like, save yourselves. Yeah. Get out of here.
3: You're going to die.
0: No, but indeed, they were dolphins, right?
2: They were definitely dolphins. It was so pretty. And apparently, they were here over the weekend, too. I had no idea.
3: Oh, wow.
0: You know, they're saying ever since COVID, our waterways are cleaner than they used to be, mm-hmm. and we see different marine life rolling through.
2: Mm. Have you seen that river?
3: Yuck.
0: Well, I know, but it's different. It's different muck than it was before COVID.
2: Yeah. I hope so. It's still an odd color of chartreuse. Or shade.
0: Chartreuse is a beautiful color. What's your problem?
2: Leave it alone. It's like ooze.
0: That's so cool. What a great night. Cool. A great sunset, a nice walk, and dolphins.
2: Oh, it was beautiful.
0: In the Hudson River.
2: Yeah.
0: I get it. What about you, Danielle? How was your night last night?
3: I went to see Six on Broadway again last night with our friend Danielle DeLillo. And the reason was the two queens that took the stage last night, two of them, were the original queens from the West End in London who opened the show. Mm-hmm. So Natalie Paris and Amy Atkinson. And they were making their Broadway debuts last night. It was so good. It was so insane. The show never disappoints. And it's just so, I mean, it's about the Six Wives of Henry VIII, if you don't know, but right. It's like a rock musical. It's just, and it's one act. So it's 90 minutes. So it's an early night on Broadway. It starts at 7:00 and they had a Monday show, which, you know, a lot of shows are dark on Monday, but Six always has a show on Monday nights. So,
0: Danielle, there should be some sort of, do they stamp a card or something for you every time you go see a show? Because you see, on average, 1 to 2 per week. Do you not?
3: You know, sometimes, yeah, it depends. Some weeks, like, you know, this week I'm going to see another one at the end of the week. It just depends.
0: wait, hold on. What are you seeing later this week?
3: So I'm going to see the Putnam Spelling Bee, the 25th annual Putnam Spelling Bee.
4: I love that one.
3: I'm actually going to be a guest speller
4: in
3: the show.
4: Yeah.
3: Well, okay, guys.
0: Disaster right there.
3: I already told them this. I already said you really don't want this. But I think they only ask you to spell one word, and then there's like 3 or 4 audience members that also spell. So,
0: right. Gotcha.
3: I'm really hoping because it is, you know me, and it is not going to be good.
2: I have faith in you.
3: Well, no.
0: So when Spelling Bee first came out years ago, what year did it come out? I saw it the very first two months it was out.
3: Yes, I think we all did.
0: I loved it.
3: We did too.
0: I loved it. And our friend Laura Morano is now in Spelling Bee.
3: Yes.
0: And she's going to be on with us. Wouldn't she on with us?
4: Friday.
3: So perfect.
0: And I love, love her. So she's going to be on the day you're going to see it?
3: Yeah, I'm going to see it Saturday. So she's going to be on Friday. So it's perfect. The day before. So
0: I love that she's one of our friends we've had for a long time.
3: Oh, And the show is amazing. It's closing soon. So if you haven't seen it, you should. It's one of those little hidden gems that a lot of people may not know about.
0: It.
3: So good. Yeah.
0: Spelling Bee is one of the funniest shows I've ever seen. What about you, Straight Nate? How was your night last night?
4: I had a great night. I spent 45 minutes cutting up my stinky cantaloupe.
0: Oh. All right. How was it on the inside?
4: It was delicious, but it still had that smell. It's a farm smell. You know that smell,
0: it is.
4: Elvis.
0: Sometimes you got to go through the stank to get to the good stuff.
4: Correct. Yeah.
0: But Mom always told me.
4: Delicious.
0: Scary, how was your night? Was it good?
5: It was all right. I did another episode of my Brooklyn Boys podcast. So that was my okay night. I didn't get to go out last night. I should have.
0: Okay. You don't have to go out every night.
5: Yeah.
0: Froggy, what'd you do? Anything good?
6: It was good. Time got away from me last night because I was working on things. And I didn't know what to do. I grabbed some. I'd never had it before. Huey Magoo's, which is like chicken fingers and french fries.
3: Oh, yeah.
6: Dude, it's the best chicken fingers and french fries I've had in a long time. It was really good.
2: That's what our guy, remember, he recommended it from Y100, and then we went and got some. It was so good.
6: Huey Magoo's.
2: Huey Magoo's.
6: Yeah.
0: It's a funny sounding
6: it was good.
0: Name. Hey, I caught up on The Shards. I watched episode 4, so I'm all caught up until tomorrow when another episode comes out.
3: Nice.
0: I'm really liking this show. I will tell you, I forgot his name. But Richard Gere's son, who plays this character, creepy as hell.
2: Oh, really?
3: Oh, yeah.
0: I'm just wondering. I cannot see him not being creepy, just in real life when he's not an actor. I don't know. I got to see him in an interview or something.
2: Is his name Homer?
0: Yes. Homer Gear? Homer Gear. Yes. Oh. Mm. But he plays a great creepy guy.
3: Yeah.
0: Kind of like Scotty B. And Cindy Crawford's daughter, stunningly gorgeous.
2: Oh, yeah, Kaya.
0: The thing is when you, Kaya Gerber, right?
2: Kaya Gerber, yeah.
0: Oh, Kaya Gerber. When you see her act, though, I still can't see her mom. Does that make sense?
3: Yeah.
2: Oh.
0: So I'm not saying it's distracting, but she's as beautiful as her mom. Lovely. And the storyline's pretty crazy.
3: It's doing really well. The show's doing incredibly well. People are loving it, so that's a good thing.
0: Oh, I'm loving it. Yeah? I am loving it. All right, let's get into the Danielle report. There you go. Danielle, you have so much piled up there. Where do you start? What do you want to do?
3: All right, let's talk about Hayden Panettiere. So the coroner's office turned around an autopsy report within 24 hours on Hayden. Now, they're saying no signs of trauma that would have contributed to the death. The cause of death requires further investigation and the completion of additional studies. That's a code for toxicology results. TMZ reported that Narcan was at the scene, suggesting an opioid overdose, and the 911 call mentioned cardiac arrest and overdose. There's no official word that that's what it is, but that's what they are kind of assuming right now. So, yeah, very, very sad. The Jonas Brothers will take their Burn It Up All Over Again tour on the road. They haven't done this since 2008, 2009. That's when that tour hit the road. But they were planning to do something at the Garden, and people were responding really well. So they're like, you know what? Let's do more dates. So things are going to kick off in Boston on September 25th, wrap up right before Christmas in Newark, New Jersey. And I think general sale is this Friday for your tickets, and then there's a pre-sale. I think tomorrow there's a pre-sale. So just Google that if you're interested in going and seeing our boys who don't stop working. All they do is work, these Jonas Brothers. It's crazy.
0: They need the cash, man. They need it.
3: I guess so. Speaking of tours, Bad Bunny will close out his world tour with two hometown shows in Puerto Rico. It's this Saturday and Sunday. Tickets are going to go on sale tomorrow for that. And there are rumors that Harry Styles will be extending the Together Together tour, adding more American dates for 2027. So now,
0: what is it with all these artists are broke? They need all this money.
3: I guess so.
0: What's going on?
3: You know that Harry begins 30 nights at Madison Square Garden next week, concluding on October 31st with his Harry Ween show. You guys remember the movie The 10 Things I Hate About You? Cult following, right? Heath Ledger, Julia Stiles. It is a loose interpretation of Shakespeare's Taming of the Shrew. It is coming to Broadway, and it will be here in 2027, I think August of 2027, so a year. Carly Rae Jepsen is writing the music. Lena Dunham is behind the script. So I think this is going to be something spectacular. So that's on the way. Sydney Sweeney, sorry, Nate. Yeah, she's packed it up, and she's moved in with Scooter Braun in a $65 million mansion, 19,000 square feet, 6 bedrooms, 12 bathrooms, indoor and outdoor pool, a movie theater, a multi-car garage, dual offices, and gardens on 4 acres. Nate, can you top that?
4: Yeah, I got a one bedroom and some cantaloupe in a fridge.
3: Yeah, she's going to stay where she is. Yeah. America's Got Talent, Beat Shazam, Password, Kelsey Cook, Hot Happy Hour, and our boys, Joey Fatone and Lance Bass, they are giving you Cocktail Wars on the E! Network tonight. 10 episodes, they are kicking that off tonight. And that is my Danielle report.
0: Wow, you're not kidding here, Gandhi. I'm looking down your list, your stupid lyrics list, because you're talking about today being Bad Poetry Day. Yeah, is that what it is?
2: National Bad Poetry Day. We're celebrating terrible poetry.
0: Well, this is poetry. It's the lyrics from music that we've all heard. I guess I don't pay close enough attention to the lyrics because I know all these songs, and these are some stupid lyrics, except for one.
2: Yeah.
0: One I get, and I must disagree.
2: Okay.
0: But I can't mention it now.
2: Okay. I think I know which one you're going to disagree with. And I'm sure people will disagree with a lot of these. They probably love them. I got this from a list online. I just picked 10 of them.
0: There you go. Mm. Anyway, so if you know your songs, and some of them are older, some of them are newer, so you need to know your music. These are lyrics that, well, they're just stupid. I'm sure whoever wrote them understood them. Maybe it's our problem.
2: Yes,
0: I'm not
2: quite
0: sure.
2: For sure.
0: So if you can guess the songs through the stupid lyrics, you could win big. Nate's ready to give you something major.
3: Oh, yeah. So, sure.
0: Call Diamond. Best of luck. I know. Yeah. Was it yesterday? Yeah, we were a little lacking on our contestant, I do believe. Was it yesterday? I do believe. I don't know.
2: We had a couple, didn't we? A couple contestants? Yeah.
0: Can you get Diamond on? Can we just talk to Diamond? Diamond?
1: Yes.
0: God bless you.
7: I try.
0: Mm. But I mean, you've given us some really, really major nut jobs.
2: Oh, yesterday wasn't too bad because yesterday was connections. It was last week that we had two that were not. So she's redeemed herself slightly.
0: Okay, well then I take that back. You know me.
5: Do better, Diamond. Do better. God.
3: Evil laugh, Diamond.
2: Oh. We'll try.
0: All right, so call Diamond now. Her job depends on it. At 800-242-0100.
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10: JFK northbound at 370. You've got construction there, and that is causing some slowdowns. In fact, if you use the zipper merge, you can get through there much easier. Use both lanes of traffic right up to that construction. A three-car pileup on the Dodge Expressway eastbound at 120th, blocking that center lane. That's causing big delays already. That's a look at your roads. I'm Lucy Chapman.
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0: We conquered a Tuesday. Tomorrow we conquer a Wednesday. What are we watching, Danielle?
1: I say Cocktail Wars with Joey Fatone and Lance Bass. Also Furious on Hulu. And Don't Say Good Luck on Netflix.
0: See you tomorrow. Till then, say peace out, everybody.
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1: We definitely got some sad news on Sunday, you know, about Hayden Panettiere. Oh, man. We got, I guess, some details from the coroner. Hang on. Take your shoes off.

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1: Hey, and hit me up. I'm the Gabby Diaz on all the socials. What's the deal? What's for lunch? Yeah, I know. I'm already thinking about that. I only have these.

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1: Okay, so let's talk about it. Because how do you, when you know you have a busy day, right? Like, how do you write everything down? Like, are you like, okay, I got my notes app ready to go. I'm writing a to-do list. Like, what is it? Because apparently Gen Z workers are doing this in the workplace. And it's like, hang on. I could be.

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1: I love when I'm actually prepared. Yeah, I brought snacks. I brought snacks yesterday. Wait, did I bring snacks yesterday? Yes, I did bring snacks. But yeah, I got grapes. I got me a little granola bar. I'm like, who is she over here?

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1: Okay, so have you heard about the bear apocalypse? I mean, we've been seeing a lot of bears here in the U.S., but apparently in Japan, it's crazy. 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

96.1 Kiss FM. Okay, so apparently this vegetable has a very huge health benefit. And a recent study out of Italy basically suggested eating this daily decreases this too. I know, I just teased you like crazy. Hang on. I'm

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It's Gabby Diaz. And are you going to Benson Boone's concert at CHI Health Center on September 1st? Tag us in your pictures on Instagram at 96.1 Kiss Online, and we might just repost you. 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
1: All right, my friends, it's my time. Gabby Diaz, getting up out of here, okay? Have a really great rest of your Tuesday. We're moving right along this week. Kind of crazy how fast August is flying. Take your shoes off.

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1: Hey, I'm trying to figure out, how is it August 18th already? Like, why is this month already going by so fast, right? What's popping on a Tuesday afternoon? My name is EJ, stepping in, about to get this thing going, y'all.
2: They say the holy water's watered down, and this town's lost its faith. Our colors will fade eventually, so if our time is running out, day after day, we'll make the mundane a masterpiece. Oh my, my, oh my, my love, I take one look at you, you're taking me out.

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So this woman that has a large YouTube following has some pretty interesting claims about something that happened to her when she was just a teenager. It's a little out there, and we'll break it down in just a couple of songs. Hang on.

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It is EJ Moonlit Princesses, a tribute to K-pop Demon Hunters. 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
1: Yo, my name is EJ. Got my girl Gabby hanging out. This woman claims that aliens invaded her body and took her eggs. The 63-year-old who hosts the YouTube channel told her followers that as a young girl, she was visited by alien beings. She says that the aliens implanted an interdimensional device in her body that harvested her eggs over her lifetime to try to create a hybrid child. She argues that the beings are not space creatures, but fallen angels. But critics are basically calling her claims hearsay. 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
1: Yeah, what up? It is EJ. According to the study, it says that moderate info in your dating bio apparently beats oversharing. Because you know sometimes you come across those dating bios where the person is oversharing. And I'm just like, that is way too much. Especially.

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Yo, what's poppin'? 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I can't stand the person he is marrying. 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How do I feel about that? Hit me up, y'all.

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1: Guys, did you see how Oreos is debuting 3 limited edition cookies, and fans can vote for which one will make a comeback? The 3 additions are chicken and waffles, deep fried, and banana pudding. Apparently, it's going to arrive in retailers across the country on August 24th.

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1: Yo, you already know. We vibing on a Tuesday afternoon. My name is EJ. So I was invited to one of my friend's weddings. I don't really like who he's marrying. So is it ever okay to not show up to the wedding? Like, what are you doing in this situation? Hit me up.
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1: 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We got BTS coming through, Cardi B is going to be there, Major Lazer, Zara Larsson, Benson Boone. If you want to win a trip and $1,000.

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1: Yo, anybody else feel like spam calls are at an all-time high right now? 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
1: Y'all, appreciate you hanging out. My name is EJ. So I was invited to one of my friend's weddings, right? But I can't stand the person that he's marrying. So I was wondering, in that situation, is it ever okay to not show up to the wedding? Like, is that cool or not? Hit me up.

0: 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Yo, tell me, is it cool to turn down being at someone's wedding because you cannot stand their partner?
1: Yes, it is. It's wrong.
0: So it's wrong for you not to be in the wedding or wrong for you to go?
1: It's wrong for you to turn it down. If this is a close friend, like a bro, like your bestie,
0: yes.
1: Can't do that to me. Take one for the team and just suck it up for a few hours. And then sneak out. Don't even say bye. Just leave.
0: I'm going to be up there dancing, having a good time with a stank face because everybody knows I can't stand her. But you want me to go anyway?
1: Yes, I want you to go and just do it for him. And then if you're going to take off, sneak out. And if not, just take a few shots and you'll be happy.
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1: Yo, what up? It is EJ. Did you see how over half of U.S. workers don't step outside during the workday? Let me tell you, it couldn't be me, because I feel like I am always outside. If I'm not talking on the radio, I'm outside walking around. I could

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Love Actually in Concert is coming to the Orpheum Theater on December 14th as the film plays on the big screen. 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